Mark Hahn. Mark Hahn.

All right, so this Bruno Mars joint, I need everybody to look real sexy for Jesus and stand up. Come on. Here we go. Here we go. Let's go. For Jesus. For Jesus. Not Jesus. Not Jesus. Jesus. All right, let's do this. Eddie, you ready? All right. Hey, somebody say hey.

Miss Betty Griffin.

Nicodemus, a ruler, comes to Jesus by night to ask him, what must I do to inherit eternal life? Jesus gives no theological dissertation or exegesis. Plain, simple words, he says, you must be born again. But Nicodemus says, can I go into my mother's womb when I'm old? And Jesus says, well, that which is born of the flesh is flesh. That which is born of the water is water. But he tells him, it's a spiritual thing that you need to have happen right now. And tonight, Nicodemus is screaming from 2,000 years ago and says, it's mighty nice to be born twice. You must be born again.

At that first drop of rain that you start to hear, throw open the windows. Go call all your children together and throw wide the door. When the rains of the Spirit are starting to fall, fill every vessel.

Oh, that men would praise the Lord for his goodness and for his wonderful works to the children of men, because his name

David said in the 150th Psalm, praise ye the Lord. Praise God in his sanctuary. Praise him in the firmament of his power. Praise him for his mighty acts. Praise him according to his excellent greatness.

Mark.

All right, so this Bruno Mars joint, I need everybody to look real sexy for Jesus and stand up. Come on. Here we go. Let's go. For Jesus. Not Jesus. Jesus. All right, let's do this. Eddie, you ready? All right. Hey, somebody say, hey.

0: Jesus. Thank you, Jesus. And he'll carry you. Oh, yes, he will. Yes, he will.
1: Miss Betty Griffin.

Nicodemus, a ruler comes to Jesus by night to ask him, what must I do to inherit eternal life? Jesus gives no theological dissertation or exegesis. Plain, simple words, he says, you must be born again. But Nicodemus says, can I go into my mother's womb when I'm old? And Jesus says, well, that which is born of the flesh is flesh. That which is born of the water is water. But he tells him, it's a spiritual thing that you need to have happen right now. And tonight, Nicodemus is screaming from 2,000 years ago and says, it's mighty nice to be born twice. You must be born again.

at that first drop of rain that you start to hear. Throw open the windows. Go call all your children together and throw wide the door. When the rains of the Spirit are starting to fall, fill every vessel.

said in the 150th Psalm, praise ye the Lord, praise God in his sanctuary, praise him in the firmament of his power, praise him for his mighty acts, praise him according to his excellent greatness.

All right, so this Bruno Mars joint, I need everybody to look real sexy for Jesus and stand up. Come on. Here we go. Let's go. For Jesus. Not Jesus. Jesus. All right, let's do this. Eddie, you ready? All right. Hey, somebody say, hey.

0: Jesus. Thank you, Jesus. And he'll carry, he'll carry, carry you. Oh, yes, he will. Yes, he will.
1: Miss Betty Griffin.

Nicodemus, a ruler comes to Jesus by night to ask him, what must I do to inherit eternal life? Jesus gives no theological dissertation or exegesis. Plain, simple words, he says, you must be born again. But Nicodemus says, can I go into my mother's womb when I'm old? And Jesus says, well, that which is born of the flesh is flesh. That which is born of the water is water. But he tells him, it's a spiritual thing that you need to have happen right now. And tonight, Nicodemus is screaming from 2,000 years ago and says, it's mighty nice to be born twice. You must be born again.

at that first drop of rain that you start to hear. Throw open the windows. Go call all your children together and throw wide the door. When the rains of the Spirit are starting to fall, fill every vessel.

listen now. 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It's beginning to

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David said in the 150th Psalm, praise ye the Lord, praise God in his sanctuary, praise him in the firmament of his power, praise him for his mighty acts, praise him according to his excellent greatness.

God, my God, my God.

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Come on. Here we go. Let's go. for Jesus. Not Jesus. Jesus. All right, let's do this. Eddie, you ready? All right. Hey, somebody say, hey.

0: Thank you, Jesus. Thank you, Jesus. And he'll carry you. Oh, yes, he will. Yes, he will.
1: Miss Betty Griffin.

Nicodemus, a ruler comes to Jesus by night to ask him, what must I do to inherit eternal life? Jesus gives no theological dissertation or exegesis. Plain, simple words, he says, you must be born again. But Nicodemus says, can I go into my mother's womb when I'm old? And Jesus says, well, that which is born of the flesh is flesh. That which is born of the water is water. But he tells him, it's a spiritual thing that you need to have happen right now. And tonight, Nicodemus is screaming from 2,000 years ago and says, it's mighty nice to be born twice. You must be born again.

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When the rains of the Spirit are starting to fall, fill every vessel.

David said in the 150th Psalm, praise ye the Lord, praise God in his sanctuary, praise him in the firmament of his power, praise him for his mighty acts, praise him according to his excellent greatness.

Mark Todd.

All right, so this Bruno Mars joint, I need everybody to look real sexy for Jesus and stand up. Come on. Here we go. Let's go. For Jesus. Yeah. Not Jesus. Jesus. All right, let's do this. Eddie, you ready? All right. Hey, somebody say hey.

Miss Betty Griffin.

Nicodemus, a ruler, comes to Jesus by night to ask him, what must I do to inherit eternal life? Jesus gives no theological dissertation or exegesis. Plain, simple words, he says, you must be born again. But Nicodemus says, can I go into my mother's womb when I'm old? And Jesus says, well, that which is born of the flesh is flesh. That which is born of the water is water. But he tells him, it's a spiritual thing that you need to have happen right now. And tonight, Nicodemus is screaming from 2,000 years ago and says, it's mighty nice to be born twice. You must be born again.

At that first drop of rain that you start to hear, throw open the windows. Go call all your children together and throw wide the door. When the rains of the Spirit are starting to fall, fill every vessel.

said in the 150th Psalm, praise ye the Lord. Praise God in his sanctuary. Praise him in the firmament of his power. Praise him for his mighty acts. Praise him according to his excellent greatness.

All right, so this Bruno Mars joint, I need everybody to look real sexy for Jesus and stand up. Come on. Here we go. Here we go. Let's go. For Jesus. For Jesus. Not Jesus. Not Jesus. Jesus. All right, let's do this. Eddie, you ready? All right. Hey, somebody say hey.

Miss Betty Griffin.

Nicodemus, a ruler comes to Jesus by night to ask him, what must I do to inherit eternal life? Jesus gives no theological dissertation or exegesis. Plain, simple words, he says, you must be born again. But Nicodemus says, can I go into my mother's womb when I'm old? And Jesus says, well, that which is born of the flesh is flesh. That which is born of the water is water. But he tells him, it's a spiritual thing that you need to have happen right now. And tonight, Nicodemus is screaming from 2,000 years ago and says, it's mighty nice to be born twice. You must be born again.

At that first drop of rain that you start to hear, throw open the windows. Go call all your children together and throw wide the door. When the rains of the Spirit are starting to fall, fill every vessel.

Listen now. 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It's beginning to

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said in the 150th Psalm, praise ye the Lord. Praise God in his sanctuary. Praise him in the firmament of his power. Praise him for his mighty acts. Praise him according to his excellent greatness.

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1: Ye, comfort.
0: And it cheers me.

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Come on. Here we go. Here we go. Let's go. For Jesus. For Jesus. Yeah. Not Jesus. Not Jesus. Jesus. All right, let's do this. Eddie, you ready? All right. Hey, somebody say hey.

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Sometimes you won't know just what to do.

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Jesus gives no theological dissertation or exegesis. Plain, simple words, he says, you must be born again. But Nicodemus says, can I go into my mother's womb when I'm old? And Jesus says, well, that which is born of the flesh is flesh. That which is born of the water is water. But he tells him, it's a spiritual thing that you need to have happen right now. And tonight, Nicodemus is screaming from 2,000 years ago and says, it's mighty nice to be born twice. You must be born again.

At that first drop of rain that you start to hear, throw open the windows. Go call all your children together and throw wide the door. When the rains of the Spirit are starting to fall, fill every vessel.

Listen now. 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It's beginning to

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Come on. Here we go. Here we go. Let's go. For Jesus. For Jesus. Not Jesus. Not Jesus. Jesus. All right, let's do this. Eddie, you ready? All right. Hey. Somebody say, hey.

0: Jesus. Thank you, Jesus. And he'll carry, carry you. Oh, yes, he will. Yes, he will.
1: Miss Betty Griffin.

Nicodemus, a ruler comes to Jesus by night to ask him, what must I do to inherit eternal life? Jesus gives no theological dissertation or exegesis. Plain, simple words, he says, you must be born again. But Nicodemus says, can I go into my mother's womb when I'm old? And Jesus says, well, that which is born of the flesh is flesh. That which is born of the water is water. But he tells him, it's a spiritual thing that you need to have happen right now. And tonight, Nicodemus is screaming from 2,000 years ago and says, it's mighty nice to be born twice. You must be born again.

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God, my God, my God.

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Come on. Here we go. Let's go. For Jesus. Not Jesus. Jesus. All right, let's do this. Eddie, you ready? All right. Hey, somebody say, hey.

0: Jesus. 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And he'll carry, he'll carry, carry you. Oh, yes, he will. Yes, he will.
1: Miss Betty Griffin.

Nicodemus, a ruler, comes to Jesus by night to ask him, what must I do to inherit eternal life? Jesus gives no theological dissertation or exegesis. Plain, simple words, he says, you must be born again. But Nicodemus says, can I go into my mother's womb when I'm old? And Jesus says, well, that which is born of the flesh is flesh. That which is born of the water is water. But he tells him, it's a spiritual thing that you need to have happen right now. And tonight, Nicodemus is screaming from 2,000 years ago and says, it's mighty nice to be born twice. You must be born again.

At that first drop of rain that you start to hear, throw open the windows. Go call all your children together and throw wide the door. When the rains of the Spirit are starting to fall, fill every vessel.

Oh, that men would praise the Lord for his goodness and for his wonderful works to the children of men, because his name

the 150th Psalm. Praise ye the Lord. Praise God in his sanctuary. Praise him in the firmament of his power. Praise him for his mighty acts. Praise him according to his excellent greatness.

All right, so this Bruno Mars joint, I need everybody to look real sexy for Jesus and stand up. Come on. Here we go. Here we go. Let's go. For Jesus. For Jesus. Not Jesus. Not Jesus. Jesus. All right, let's do this. Eddie, you ready? All right. Hey. Somebody say, hey.

Miss Betty Griffin.

Nicodemus, a ruler comes to Jesus by night to ask him, what must I do to inherit eternal life? Jesus gives no theological dissertation or exegesis. Plain, simple words, he says, you must be born again. But Nicodemus says, can I go into my mother's womb when I'm old? And Jesus says, well, that which is born of the flesh is flesh. That which is born of the water is water. But he tells him, it's a spiritual thing that you need to have happen right now. And tonight, Nicodemus is screaming from 2,000 years ago and says, it's mighty nice to be born twice. You must be born again.

0: Praise the Lord, saints. Praise the Lord, saints. God is good, for this is the day that the Lord has made. We shall rejoice and be glad in it. Hallelujah. In the name of Jesus, welcome to the Tabernacle Trinity Hall, where I am your host, Pastor James Harrell, and our wonderful friend, Pastor Benjamin Salomon. Praise God. Brother Salomon, how your day be today, sir?
1: Today is a good day today, and I'm remembering the words of the song, I will be with you.
0: Amen.
1: He wants to be with us.
0: Yes, yes. Yes, yes. Yes, yes, because he is where our strength comes from. Amen.
1: He's where strength comes from. He's our Alpha, he's our Omega, and he has all power.
0: And if we let go of his hand, then where will we get our strength from?
1: Exactly.
0: Praise God.
1: He's our source. He's our light. He's our everything.
0: He's our everything. He's the beginning. He's the end. He's the everything. Everything. Exactly. And it's wonder. I'm glad that you're saying that. And my day has been a blessed day as well. Praise God. The guys out there, we pray and hope that your day has been well and blessed as well today. Praise God. Hallelujah. And so, Pastor, today we're going to go back. We're going to backtrack to verses 3 through 8, because what we did, we touched on the preparing the mind for readiness, becoming mindful towards God. We talked about placementship. We read verses 1 and 2. And then we went straight to the 7-week feast. And we skipped over Passover. We talked about it, but we didn't get into it. So there's 3 feasts annually. Amen. So it's the Passover, the 7-week, and it's the tabernacle. And so we're going to go back and we're going to talk about the Passover. We're going to get into the foundation. Our title is Foundation, because foundation prepares us for the source. And so when we talked about the 7-week feast, we was talking about the source. We was talking about acknowledging God as what? The provider. Amen. And so we talked about placement as far as getting our mindset and our heart, becoming mindful towards God, preparing the mind for readiness. And then we went into talking straight into the source, where the source comes from. So we talked about the provider, which is they had to give during the 7-week feast a free will offering. Amen. And that because of acknowledging God as the provider. Now we know that the 7-week feast comes after the Passover feast, the day after the 7th day, the day when they real soon back in the fields working, whatever they are doing. Because on that 7th day of the Passover feast, that's the only feast that's 7 days. And that 7th day, they rest on that 7th day. So we have the Passover, we have the 7 weeks, and we have the tabernacle. So I'm going to go back and read. I want to read Deuteronomy 16, verses 3 through 8. If you already there, Pastor?
1: Yes.
0: You want to read it? I got it, but you want to read it?
1: Yes, let me change my Bible so I don't start to stumble over these words, these numbers here. 3 through 8.
0: And yes,
1: it
0: sir.
1: It says, thou shalt eat no leavened bread with it. 7 days shalt thou eat unleavened bread. Therewith even the bread of affliction, for thou camest forth out of the land of Egypt in haste, that thou mayest remember the day when thou camest forth out of the land of Egypt all the days of thy life, and there shall be no leavened bread seen with thee in all thy coasts 7 days, neither shall there anything of the flesh which thou sacrificest the first day at even remain night to the morning. Thou mayest not sacrifice the Passover with any of thy gates, which the Lord thy God giveth thee, but at the place which the Lord thy God shall choose to place his name in. There shall there thou shalt sacrifice the Passover over even at the going down of the sun, at the season that thou camest forth out of Egypt. Thou shalt roast and eat it in the place which the Lord thy God shall choose, and thou shalt turn morning and go unto the tent. 6 days thou shalt eat unleavened bread, and on the seventh day shall be a solemn assembly to the Lord thy God. Thou shalt do no work therein.
0: Amen. Praise God. So we're talking about foundation, and we're focusing on foundation. Well, one thing is, Pastor, how do you prepare for the source is through instructions and to follow them. And so, no foundation, then how do we be ready to receive with acknowledging? And so, and who is it that prepare that, that our source come from? The provider, who is God. So, we know this, and we know a lot of people, God, he reigns on the just and the unjust, and the sun shines on the just and the unjust alike. Mm-hmm. But those that are without does not recognize the source. And mm-hmm. so unless the mind is prepared to recognize the source, then how can we receive with acknowledging? We can't. Praise God. And so we have to look at that. So we're going to look at, that's why we're going to look at the Passover. Now, guys, we know that the Passover is about when the delivering Israel out of Egypt. Amen. And we know it was the final step that had to be done in order to change the heart of Pharaoh to let God's people go. Amen. And so they are called to remember that. Who delivered you? Remember you was in bondage, and I delivered you from bondage. Amen. And so in the continuation of the seven-day Pentecost, the feast, the seven-day, the seven-day Passover feast, not Pentecost. We're in the Old Testament, not New Testament. Amen. The instructions tell Israel how to prepare the feast for central worship and the place of worship. They learn the intricacies of carrying out their holy responsibilities in acknowledging God. We've been in God. We have holy responsibilities in acknowledging who God is. Praise God. And this is the feast of Passover in remembrance of their deliverance from Egypt. Praise God. And so Pastor, you know, I asked myself, you know, how do we bring that over, you know, into today? Well, I thought about, so, you know, we should study to show our worthiness to God, and our actions are to rebuke sin. And that's how we show our worthiness to God. We are not worthy except through the blood. We are made to be worthy subjects. God is God. God loved us not because of anything we did. God provided a way for us through by his son because he simply chose to. That's the kind of God we serve. So we got to let the Lord see our honor to him through our daily walk in life as his child. So we got to learn to put on the things of God over worldliness. And when I'm talking about that, Pastor, I'm bringing it home to us, because when we converge, we become babes in Christ. And a lot of times what is failed to be told to that person who is now a babe in Christ is that it doesn't mean that the consequences of wrongdoing will not manifest itself. It only means that your sins are forgiven, but you can still reap the consequences of your sins. And we don't tell newcomers that because you're saved, it don't mean that you won't go through anything. We don't tell them that that don't mean that you won't have trials and tribulations. That we don't tell them that that don't mean that you'll still have struggles. And we don't tell them that when you're going through all of that, that you're not going through it by yourself. You're now going through it with God, and God is going to use all of that stuff to mature you. And he supply all your needs, teaching you as you go through how to stop depending on yourself while you're learning how to depend on him. And so, Pastor, we look at newness. Because here, this is what's happening. They're not there yet. Remember, Moses is instructing them how they should carry themselves. So Moses is on a part now that once you guys enter into the promised land, you can't slaughter the animals each at your own home, that now you got to go to an appointed place. And everybody has to be on one accord coming together at the appointed place that God had appointed, provided for them to go and do all of the slaughtering, all of the sacrificing, all of the celebrations of the three feasts. Amen. And so when we look at that today, there's a newness in our heart. Behold, all things are become new. Old things are passed away when we come of to be of Christ. Amen. When we are reading 2 Thessalonians 5. Amen. As a matter of fact, let me go to 2 Thessalonians 5 and I can read that. Praise God.

I said 2 Thessalonians. I meant to say 2 Corinthians, guys. 2 Corinthians chapter 5. 2 Corinthians chapter 5 and at verse 17 and 18 reads, therefore, if any man be in Christ, and in 2 Corinthians chapter 5, verse 17 and 18, therefore, if any man be in Christ, he is a new creature. All things are passed away. Behold, all things are become new. So we're talking about newness. So therefore, we have to get a foundation. And then verse 18 reads, and all things are of God, who hath reconciled us to himself by Jesus Christ, and hath given to us the ministry of reconciliation. Praise God. And so us, just like Israel, Moses telling them, y'all have to, when you go in, you ain't going to be able to do things the way that you used to do it. You're going to have to adapt a new way of doing things. And we do that, and so he's preparing their minds, amen, through placement with verse 1 and 2, amen. And so we are talking about verses 3 through 8, praise God. So with that being said, we're talking about preparation. He's now telling them exactly what is to take place within the Passover. And that on that seventh day, they rest, they do it, they do nothing. But as a new person in Christ, the word tells us that we should put on the full armor of God. We're learning how to wear the full armor of God. So that when the day of persecution comes, when the storm comes, that we can stand and withheld whatever Satan is throwing at us, because he will come at you, at us, amen. Because he wants to discourage you in the beginning, even before you get started. So Satan knows how to nip things in the bud. But the thing is, the Holy Spirit giving you a seal, sealing you to be of God, that you are protected. I always pray, Pastor, when somebody gets saved, I always pray a boundary to be put around them, to protect them while they are milking, while they are learning how to absorb and to implement God's word, so that they can be ready for when the storm comes, which is, in our case, it won't be the 6 days. As the Passover was the 6 days, they ate unleavened bread. They had their celebrations going on, whatever they was doing. But on that seventh day, they were called to do nothing. And on our seventh day, when that day, that seventh day is the day of the storm. And that's the day when we should do nothing. Let the time of storm be our day resting in God, because we prepared ourselves for that day. So now we know that all our preparation just lead us to the knowledge and the understanding of God. He fights our battles

0: was, and all I have to do is just stand, trust, and believe.
1: Yeah, you know, we have feasts here, and we have holidays here. And I said, I'll trade for their holidays anytime. Because that, you have the Feast of Weeks, you have the Passover that lasts for days, you have Pentecost. But the thing is, you know, the Lord built in a lot of rest for man because God was concerned about man as well. We also had the Sabbath day rest we had. We had the 49 years of Jubilees. It's all these things God had done and set in order to also to commemorate ahead of time. I'm going to call it reverse commemoration because this was a type of what was going to come when Jesus was here. Because, see, our Passover is at the cross. All right? And this was commemorating that period that was coming and when they were going to have to, when the Paschal Lamb was going to be sacrificed and all that, which we know was Jesus Christ himself. And that freed us from the sin, the bondage of sin, of the world of sin, which we were bound to, to where we now live in Christ Jesus. And so I appreciate what he did because one thing that God did, he just didn't throw something at us and then just say, there it is. He gave us an example so we could see. And when he took Israel through the things that he took them through, even these feasts, is so that we could see because there comes a time of harvest. We know that God had the planting and the harvest, all those things are there as well. All right, so God used Israel as a type of the salvation plan that was coming that we now enjoy today.
0: Amen. And when we get into the tabernacle of feast, we want to talk about the harvest because that is also recognizing the harvest because they can't do that until after the harvest. Praise God. And when we look at Ephesians chapter 6, verse 11, it reads, put on the whole armor of God, that ye may be able to stand against the wiles of the devil. That's our seventh day. That's the day of the storm when it comes. And so we got to spend those 6 days. And when we say 6 days, we're talking about symbolic. Amen. We're talking about symbolic. We're not talking about, we're talking symbolic. We're kind of talking figuratively, but we're not talking literally because the Bible has three languages, and it has figuratively, symbolic, and literally. And so, but when we look at this, the Passover was literally the 7 days, and on the seventh day they rested. Amen. And then they had to wait seven. They had to count 7 weeks from the very next day after Passover. So that they can have the 7 week feast. Amen. Praise God. And then they had to wait until harvest, after they harvest everything in, before they can have the tabernacle feast. Amen. And so during this 7 day, on that seventh day, is the day that we should be prepared. The day that we should have be able to stand on the grounds. Praying that the word falling on you is falling onto what? Good soil. Soil that takes root. Soil that grows the word of God in you. So the root of life is by Christ. But the root of life is your obedience in Christ. So Christ did his part. Amen. Now we have our part to do by him. Because it is by him, when we read again, first Corinthians, I'm going to go to 2 Corinthians, I'm sorry, and chapter 5, and I want to read right here in verse 18, and all things are of God, who has reconciled us to himself by Jesus Christ. Hallelujah. And I could have capitalized the root of life is by Christ and made R-O-T-T a capital R because it's God who sets everything in place. But because we got to go through Christ, then Christ becomes our root, our way back to the

0: discouraged, but that our faith in through it all may grow stronger mm-hmm. and stronger. Praise God. Praise God.
1: Mm-hmm. When we deal with the scriptures, and it's important we understand this. I like that. I love that scripture there. And all things are of God, who hath reconciled us to himself, to him. In other words, Adam separated us from Christ. Jesus came to reconcile us back to God. Adam separated from God. Jesus came to reconcile us back to God.
0: Amen. The second Adam.
1: Back to God. You said it right there, because Jesus is the second Adam. So we're no longer under that old life. We have now moved into this newness of life, and that's the life that we have now in Jesus Christ.
0: Amen. We are no longer.
1: That's the joy of it. You know,
0: yes.
1: I don't have to worry about Adam's sin no more.
0: Amen. We don't have to worry about our sins no more either. Praise God.
1: We just better deal with it, y'all.
0: Yeah, because every man has to give an account of what he does in the body, but it's because of Adam that account came about. Praise God. But we are no longer under the dispensation of the law. We are now under the dispensation of grace. Hallelujah.
1: Yes, yes. And Jesus Christ was our grace, because there was nothing we could do to get ourselves saved except by the blood of Jesus Christ. Because of what Adam did, blood had to pay that price. And thank God, he's not requiring my blood. And thank God, Christ came and gave his for me. All right? He was the ransom that paid the price for my sin. And therefore, we walk now in the newness of life. No more seeking the things of the old or our past, but seeking to be like him. And we follow him, as Paul said, follow him as we follow Christ, because we want to be like him. I want to be just like Jesus.
0: Amen. Praise God. Pastor, if you can go to John. Can you turn to John chapter 9? You still got your... Go to John chapter 9 and verse 4. You remind me of John chapter 9. Verse 4, praise God.
1: St. John chapter 9, verse 4.
0: Yes, sir.
1: I must work the work of him that sent me, while it is day, the light cometh, and no man can work.
0: Amen. And so Jesus made it easy, praise God, for us to come into his fold. And Proverbs 17, verse 22, you talk about that joy. It says, a merry heart doeth good like a medicine, but a broken spirit drieth the bones. And so being under God, it gives us that married heart, praise God. And the thing is, it's going to come a time again, because John the Baptist preached the gospel of the kingdom. Jesus preached, and we are in the time now, a dispensation of grace, which is the gospel of grace. Amen. And so that grace, as Pastor said, God's grace is his son that's given to us. That's grace given. He gave us a way out that we do not deserve. Praise God. And because of that, he's able to hold back. He's able to give us mercy and hold back what we do deserve, which is death. But it's coming a time in the future, not now, in tribulation. The church is already caught up. That second half of tribulation is going back to preaching the gospel of the kingdom, when now blood is going to be required all over again. That's why we say, come in now while you can, while the work is already done. Jesus Christ, our Lord and Savior, already taking care of everything, while we are still under the dispensation of grace, something that is given to you that you don't deserve.
1: Right. And again, I made me think of Romans chapter 6:23. It says, for the wages of sin is death. But the gift of God.
0: Amen.
1: The gift of God is eternal life through Jesus Christ. Now, I know a lot of people say this thing is a hard thing, et cetera, et cetera, et cetera. But you know what? Christ paid a heavy price so that we could gain eternal life. And the thing, when we think of eternal life, he's putting us back to that place where Adam was before Adam sinned. He's putting us to that place where we don't have to worry about dying no more. How much time we got? I don't want to run past your closing. But the thing is, I want to make sure that we understand that, again, when we talk about our salvation, we're talking about eternal life. We ain't talking about eternal life in the future. You have it now. You have it right now. This body ain't. Now, I'm not talking about this body. I'm talking about this spirit. This spirit has eternal life today.
0: Amen.
1: This body gonna fall off. In fact, being, I tell people I don't want no more anyway. I got a gray beard, so I don't want mine. So it can fall off or whatever, because I want to have a new body. Not made with hands. And when Christ comes and takes me into his fold, into the heavenly fold, there won't be no more Monday, Tuesday, Wednesday, Thursday. It won't exist. There won't be no more going down with the sun or the end of the day. It'll just be eternal.
0: My God.
1: Eternally with him forever and ever.
0: Ephesians 4 and 30 reads, "Don't cause the Holy Spirit sorrow by the way you live. Remember, he is the one who mocks you to be present on that day when salvation from sin will be complete." Praise God. And so we are mocked by the seal of God for the day of eternity. As Pastor read, the gift of God is eternal life. Amen. Mm-hmm. And it's not a easy walk, and it's not a hard walk, as long as you are practicing and feeding the spirit. If you're feeding the flesh more than you're feeding the spirit, it's going to be hard for you to walk to please God, because unless you are in the spirit, you cannot please God by being in the flesh. Praise God. So the strength of the saint comes from God. The Holy Spirit of God enables us, Pastor, to satisfy God through spiritual aptitude, practicing things in the spirit and being led by the Holy Spirit brings us heavenly blessings that lead to heavenly treasures. Praise God.
1: Yes. Yes. In him we have life.
0: In him.
1: We have our being, keep our mind on the reward.
0: Amen. Devotion is a substantial part of our Christian journey. We have to have devotion. You have to study to show yourself approved. You have to pray. You have to spend time with other Christians, because iron sharpens iron and man sharpens man. Being a Christian is not a job, but it is a lifestyle of becoming more than just being in the flesh. The practice conditions you to be Christ-like and proves you are of God. Practice the things of God daily, allowing the Holy Spirit to reside within you. Praise God. Pastor, hold on for a minute. God is awesome, God. Time fly. Were you having fun?
1: Yes, it does.